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0: How do you do? What happens to a boy who wants to be a good kid but is surrounded by alcohol, drugs, and crime? Add to that mix a mother who is mentally unstable, and you have a recipe for trouble and heartache, both of which came to him. The shame he felt affected everything, but he was unable to change anything until his heart and mind and life were unshackled.
1: There's something wrong with Danny.
2: He was fine last time I looked at him.
1: He's not breathing right. Did he get into your drugs again?
2: He better not.
1: I warned you about that, leaving them where he can reach them.
2: Don't you talk to me like that.
1: We almost lost him last time.
2: Maybe you gave it to him to make me look bad.
1: Don't be ridiculous. He's going into convulsions. We gotta get him to the hospital.
0: This is Unshackled. On the air continuously since 1950, with true life stories of real people, dramatized and produced in Chicago by Pacific Garden Mission. Being homeless and hungry can be a frightening experience, even for those who have been living on the street for a long time. And that's why George and Sarah Clark first opened a little storefront mission in the heart of Chicago's Skid Row more than a century ago. And that mission, whose doors have never closed, became known as the Old Lighthouse and is still a refuge to the homeless. Thanks to financial gifts of friends, the mission offers nourishing meals, fresh clothing, a safe place to sleep, even medical and dental care, and all without charge. Pastors and counselors stand in the gap, providing prayer and counsel, leading them to the one who can change their lives forever. And that's what this program celebrates. Now for broadcast around the earth, here's program number 2841 in the series Unshackled, the program that makes you face yourself and think.
3: Dad, you mean I almost died before I was 2 years old?
1: You sure did. 3 times in 1 week we had to take you to the hospital and have your stomach pumped because you got into your mother's drugs.
3: Seems like drugs have always been around.
1: Well, they're part of the problem. But your mom started acting strange about the time you were born.
3: Well, maybe they can help her at that hospital.
1: Yeah, they'll probably just give her more drugs. What about your brothers? Do they know she's been taken to that hospital?
3: They're in jail again, Dad.
1: Their second home. Any diagnosis yet on your mother?
3: Well, Grandma says she's paranoid schizophrenic, according to the doctors.
1: Of course. It all makes sense.
3: What?
1: All that suspicion. All the strange things she said and did over the years. Several times she almost killed me.
3: Mom?
1: Yeah. Once I went out to get hamburgers for you kids, when I came back, she bashed me on the head with a big bottle. Cut an artery in my neck. I almost bled to death before I got to the hospital.
3: Why did she do that?
1: I never did know why.
3: I can remember her lying in bed with a butcher knife, screaming, "I'm gonna kill him. They're trying to kill me."
1: One time I went to your aunt's house to get you boys, and I walked in to find your aunt and your mother both passed out from drugs. I drank too much and passed out on the couch, and I woke up with a knife in my back.
3: Really? Who did it?
1: They made up a story. Said I was choking your aunt, so your mom stabbed me.
3: I never knew about that.
1: I almost died in jail because they didn't treat the wound right at the first hospital, and I was bleeding internally. In fact, I was paralyzed for a while in jail.
3: Wow. I never knew any of that stuff, Dad.
1: I'm no angel, son. You know that. I drink too much, and I know I need to quit. But those drugs make people crazy.
3: Yeah. My brother sure got in trouble because of drugs.
1: Don't ever get involved in that stuff, Danny.
3: I won't.
1: I think I'll move up here to Sacramento so I can be close to you. Keep an eye on things, especially with your mother in that hospital.
0: The man in our story was 12 years old when his mother was diagnosed as a paranoid schizophrenic, and his dad was an alcoholic. Born into a dysfunctional family, he felt like an observer as he struggled to come to terms with the bizarre events swirling around him. In this first of a two-part drama, we'll hear how someone cared enough to touch his life and begin the change he desperately needed. This is the true story of Danny Basham right now on Unshackled.
4: My two brothers came from Mom's first marriage. They were 5 and 6 years older than I, and constantly in trouble. Mom and Dad never married, so when I was 3, she moved us from L.A. to Sacramento, where we lived with my grandma. Even Grandma was different. She divorced my grandfather when I was 11 to marry his brother. Mom would disappear for weeks at a time, and my brothers ran wild. All because of drugs. They burglarized every house on our street and were never caught. Their real dad never came to see them or contributed financially. They were hooked on heroin by the time they were 12.
2: What's going on?
5: Me and my friends got all these cases of booze and we're stashing them in the garage.
2: Well, where'd you get them?
5: That store a few blocks down the street that burned and was boarded up.
2: I declare, you boys are resourceful.
5: Yeah, I figure we can sell this stuff easy. All the guys at school can come by and we'll fix them up.
2: But you better be careful. Make sure you don't get caught.
5: Don't worry, Ma. We'll make them come to our bedroom window.
2: Danny, don't you say nothing about this, you hear?
4: My brothers, who were still in junior high, sold alcohol to students through our bedroom window every morning before school. And knowing it was wrong, I felt embarrassed. Being sensitive, I cried easily in grade school until 5th grade, when I turned on a bully and won the fight because I was a big kid, weighing 200 pounds. After that, I became a bully myself.
5: Hey, Danny, where'd you get that bicycle?
6: Call an ambulance! I got stabbed in the back!
5: What? Hey, Ma! Call an ambulance! Danny's been stabbed!
2: Let me see! What the... Oh, my!
6: Oh, it really hurts!
2: What happened?
6: Remember that kid I got in a fight with at school and got suspended? I saw him today and I got in another fight. A bunch of his friends jumped me.
5: So that's his bike?
6: Yeah, I took it to ride home.
2: I knew something like this was gonna happen.
5: I'll kill him for what he did! Nobody messes with my little brother!
4: My brother jumped in his car, drove to where the kid lived, and stood there yelling how he would kill anyone who tried to harm me. He was always my protector. Mine was a completely dysfunctional family, yet I was torn between shame and a bittersweet pride at my brother's reputation.
7: Hey, Danny, I saw what happened with your brother yesterday.
6: Yeah?
7: Yeah, the police were there and everything, but he didn't care. He just stood there yelling how anybody that hurts you would have to deal with him.
6: He's not afraid of anything. Hey, one time he took on a whole bunch of guys when they pushed me into a wall.
7: Wow, I wish I had a brother like that.
6: He's fearless and strong.
7: Hey, how's your wound?
6: Sore.
7: Oh, good thing you didn't die, dude.
4: It's hard to describe the tension between wanting to do what was right, to be a good kid, and the need to survive among a dysfunctional family. My brothers not only fought with others, they also fought with each other.
6: Hey, look out, Ted! Jack's gonna hit you!
5: He did that deliberately! I'll fix him!
6: Oh, now you've done it! He's mad as a hornet!
5: I'll kill him for driving over my bike!
6: Stop it! Hey! Come on, guys! Give it up!
1: How'd you get that bruise, son?
3: Trying to break up a fight between my brothers.
1: That's a full-time job. What triggered it this time?
3: Jack ran over Ted's bike, so Ted threw a board into Jack's rear window. That started a free-for-all.
1: You better stay clear next time. You could get hurt.
3: I'm not scared. Just embarrassed.
1: You're not responsible for them, Danny.
3: I know, but all my friends know what they're like. One night, I was playing a video game down at the liquor store when Ted came and got in a big fight with a clerk. The clerk followed him outside and came back in with a bloody face.
1: What did you do?
3: Got on my bike and went home. I try not to get involved.
1: Good. I don't want you to get involved with the law. How's your mother doing?
3: She goes on and off her meds. Sometimes she just sits and stares at you, and then I know something's wrong.
1: I'll go in and talk to her.
3: She's been burning her government checks, Dad.
1: What?
3: Yeah. She puts them in a coffee can and sets them on fire, and she saves the burnt papers.
1: That's crazy.
3: Grandma's gonna go talk to the social worker and try to straighten it out.
1: Well, my roofing business is doing pretty well, so if you need money, let me know. In fact, you're big enough now. You can come to work for me in the summer.
4: My grandma was able to prove that Mom hadn't cashed her checks, and she persuaded authorities to pay a lump sum for all the money that Mom had never spent. And they used the money to make a down payment on a mobile home in Paradise, California. By then, I had a good friend who played football with me. I didn't want to move. but by then both my older brothers were incarcerated. Mom had my younger brother by then, but she and Dad still didn't get married, so I figured I could have a clean start and no one would know about my family. We moved when I was 14, and I started playing football in high school.
7: Just hit that guy!
6: What, you sure?
7: Yeah, hit him good! Bash him! You're awesome! You're awesome!
4: Football became an outlet for frustration, the anger that built up inside me. As a fullback, I could pour out the pain. I could go out on the field and let somebody have it and come off the field with high fives and praises. My dad, who still lived in Sacramento, drove over to watch me play. He always expressed his love for me in words and physically.
1: Great job, son. Give me a big hug.
6: Oh, thanks, Dad.
1: I'm really proud of you.
6: Hey, Coach told me to let him have it, so I do.
1: You're awesome, son.
6: That's what the coach said.
1: I saw the write-up in the paper. Where do you play next week?
6: Out of town, Visalia.
1: I'll be there. It's an hour and 40-minute drive to come here, but worth it.
6: I'm glad you came, Dad. Hey, next time, bring Mom.
4: School was hard. I had never learned to read above the second grade level, which affected all my studies except math. During a spelling test in ninth grade English, I looked at the paper of a girl next to me and copied her answers. And because I was sitting in the front row, the teacher noticed and said, "What in the world are you doing?"
6: "Well, I'm trying to spell the word right, and I don't know how to do it, and I think she does."
8: Way to go, Danny, trying to cheat right under the teacher's
6: nose. Hey, well, I always heard that you learn better in the front row.
9: So what did the teacher want after class, Danny?
6: Oh, well, she was really nice. She's going to take me out of her class and put me in a special reading class because I don't read very well.
9: Well, good. You can learn to read better, and then nothing will stop you.
6: You think so, Angela?
9: Absolutely. You're smart, Danny. You can do anything with your life at this point. Anything if you work hard.
4: Angela became my number one cheerleader, my best friend. The teacher who taught remedial reading was also an encourager who loved kids and convinced me that I was smart. And I began to overcome my reading disability. But there was no way to overcome my family's dysfunction or my mother's instability.
2: Did you have a football game tonight?
6: Yeah, Mom, I did.
2: Did you play?
6: Yeah, I did.
2: Liar! You're lying.
6: Mom, I did play in the game. Ask Dad. He was there.
2: You should have been here. That neighbor tried to get in the house. He's a devil. I know he is.
6: Mom, that little old man hardly ever leaves his house. He wouldn't come over here.
2: He did! He wants to hurt me, but you don't care.
6: I do care, Mom. Did you actually see him?
2: No, but I heard noises.
6: Did you take your meds today? They help you distinguish sounds.
2: How do you know? You hate me, don't you?
6: No, I love you, Mom. I want you to be safe and happy. Please take your meds.
4: Living with a paranoid schizophrenic is very hard. I always knew when Mom started looking at me skeptically that she was listening to some inner voice, even as she was talking to me. Because of her inner fears and hallucinations, she lashed out unexpectedly and violently. I came to fear her.
0: We'll hear more about those fears in just a moment. Prayer is our lifeline to God, a necessity for spiritual growth and well-being. We pray daily for the homeless who come to Pacific Garden Mission, and we also pray for the needs of our listeners that come to our attention through phone calls, cards, letters, and emails. And we invite you to ask for prayer for whatever concerns you may have. 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If you would like to be part of this vital ministry, just write and tell us whether you'd like to receive these petitions once or twice a month. Our website, unshackled.org, also has a place for you to submit a prayer request quickly and easily. Or just write to Pacific Garden Mission, Chicago, Illinois, 60605, and write the word prayer on your envelope. 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
9: So how's the reading class going, Danny?
6: That teacher is great. I'm already up to the junior high level. I'm going strong.
9: I knew you could do it.
6: Hey, how are you always so upbeat, Angela?
9: Oh, it's the Lord, Danny. Hey, why don't you come to church with me and see for yourself?
6: You mean it?
9: Of course.
6: Mom has a Bible that she reads sometimes, but my family never goes to church. I'd love to go with you.
9: Good. My dad would like that. He doesn't approve of my dating a guy who doesn't know the Lord.
6: Yeah, I could tell when I picked you up he wasn't too fond of me. I thought it was because of what he learned about my family.
9: Well, he knows a little bit, that your brothers are in prison. But that's not your fault, Danny.
6: I always feel guilty by association. And then there's my mother's bizarre behavior and my dad's drunkenness. They're not even married, all of which is abnormal.
9: Well, once again, not your fault. You're different from all of them.
6: Well, I sure don't use drugs, and never will.
9: Hey, come to church with me. You'll like the youth group and the youth pastor.
4: I went to church with her not because I wanted to know anything about God, but because I wanted her. And I would put on a mask of indifference, daring anyone to talk to me because I didn't know any of the Christian responses that the other kids knew. I felt defensive and ashamed about my background. But even so, that youth pastor, Carlo, kept reaching out to me during class, but also at social events.
5: Hey, did you kids hear about the game on Friday night? Danny saved the game. Made 40 yards in one of his runs. That was awesome.
6: Yeah, thanks.
5: So, Danny, are you good at other sports, too?
6: Yeah, I play baseball and basketball.
5: Well, with your size and strength, you'd be good at wrestling.
6: I throw the shot put and discus and track.
5: God has gifted you in sports.
6: So, tell me, who created God?
5: Well, God is eternal and all-powerful. No one created him.
6: Can God create a rock too heavy for him to move?
5: You don't know God.
6: But you just said he was all-powerful. He should be able to create something he can't move, and in that case, he's not all-powerful.
5: He created the universe and the physical and spiritual laws that operate everything, Danny. And he doesn't violate his own physical rules without a good reason. People like to show off, but God doesn't need to. The only thing he showed off was his great love for us by sending Jesus to die for us.
4: Whenever he answered my foolish questions, I came up with 10 more, trying to make him look silly. But he still accepted me and showed me favor by coming to my games. To be with Angela, I kept going to the Sunday morning and Wednesday evening Bible study, where he and his assistant, Tim, taught from the Bible.
5: So, you see, from all these verses we've looked at today, that the sacrifice of Jesus on the cross was part of God's plan from the beginning.
6: Oh, yeah.
5: He knew mankind could not keep the law. Yes, Danny?
6: Yeah, why did he make laws he knew we couldn't keep?
5: The law was given to reveal our sin and our need for a Savior. God says the penalty for sin is death. There is no other remedy. So, what did Jesus do? He died in our place. He paid the penalty for us. Who can quote Romans chapter 6, verse 23?
9: For the wages of sin is death, but the gift of God is eternal life through Jesus Christ our Lord.
5: That's right. The wages of sin is death. So, God, in his great love and mercy, sent Jesus to redeem us. What does Romans chapter 5, verse 8 tell us, Angela?
9: But God commendeth his love toward us, in that while we were yet sinners, Christ died for us.
5: He took our punishment, our guilt, our shame to the cross, so we could have forgiveness and eternal life with God. Think about that, kids. That's all we have time for today, but Tim wants to share something with you.
4: Tim announced that he was leaving to go to Bible college, and I felt sad at losing this man who made me feel acceptable instead of like an outcast. He had shared his faith in Jesus with me, and I wanted to believe like he did. So after class, I told him I needed Jesus, and he told me how to receive Christ. I prayed with him that day. I was filled with hope as I left. Perhaps my life could really be different. I raced through the parking lot of the church, jumping up and down excitedly as if I'd just won a game. Angela! Angela! I did it!
9: You did what?
4: I asked Jesus to come into my heart.
9: Oh, praise God, Danny. I am so happy for you.
4: I should have done this a long time ago.
9: Oh, you'll find problems much easier to handle now because you have the Lord to help you. He promises never to leave you or forsake you.
4: What about you? I hope you never leave me either. I told my mother about the prayer that I prayed with the youth pastor and my hopes of a new life in Christ. I was working at a fast food place at the time, and some co-workers observed that I now carried a Bible, which was given to me by the church. I even carried it to parties.
7: What's that big book you have, Danny?
4: Oh, a Bible.
7: A Bible?
4: Hmm?
7: Why are you bringing a Bible to a party?
4: Well, it was a gift from a guy in my youth group. I carry it everywhere.
7: Well, it's one way to work out, I guess.
4: I've been going to this young people's Bible study with Angela, and I asked Jesus to come into my heart, Tom.
7: This will never last.
4: Hey, you should come to our youth group and see for yourself.
7: Well, whatever turns you on.
4: All this drinking and partying? Now that will never last.
7: What you need is to get high, Danny. Come on, have a hit of this grass.
4: No way. I've seen what drugs do to people.
7: Some people, not all. Come on, give it a try.
4: No, thanks. Besides, I don't even drink booze now. I really want Angela to like me. One night I came home from Bible study and my mother wasn't there. What I saw on the kitchen table filled me with fear, and I grabbed the phone and took it into the bathroom where I called my girlfriend's dad, a Christian, but a man who didn't even like me.
10: Hello?
4: Yeah, Mr. Cooper? It's Danny. I need some advice.
10: What is it, Danny?
4: Well, I came home to find my mother's gone, but there's a pamphlet on the table with a pentagram on it. I started reading it, and it says things like, "Hail Satan," and "We need to rid the earth of these Christians."
10: That's terrible, Danny.
4: Yeah, but that's not all. There's a big butcher knife lying there, a black candle, a little metal goblet, and what looks like sawdust powder. I'm really scared. What should I do with it?
10: It's satanic. Grab all that stuff, put it in a bag, and come over here.
4: Right. Thanks, Mr. Cooper. Just as I grabbed the stuff and headed out the door, Mom walked in and said, "What are you doing?" I was too frightened even to talk to her, but she saw the fear and the tears in my eyes as I left. The next day, everything seemed normal. Not long after that, I moved into a little cottage behind Mom's mobile home. Dad helped with the rent. School continued to be great, but somewhere along the way, I put my Bible and what little faith I had in a box. I was a sports celebrity in our little town. By my senior year, I was set to become the first person in my family to graduate. One night it was snowing, and Angela was driving me to a friend's house. I wanted to tell you, Angela, I'm reading at the 12th grade level now.
9: Oh, that's wonderful, Danny.
4: Yeah, life is going great. I'll graduate in the spring and get a football scholarship to college.
9: Oh, I knew you could do it.
4: Thanks to you encouraging me. You're my best friend.
9: Danny?
4: Yeah?
9: I'm sorry to have to say this, but it's not going to work.
4: What? What's not going to work?
9: I have to break up with you.
4: Why? What did I do wrong?
9: Danny, I want to spend my life with a godly man. You care more about the world than you care about the Lord.
4: Please don't do this. Angela, please reconsider. I'll try to be what you want.
9: Oh, that won't work, Danny. If you just try to please me, how long would that last? When you're saved, the Lord means more to you than anything. And that's not how it is with you.
4: But I don't know if I could go on living without you.
9: Oh, now that's foolish talk, and you know it.
4: Yes, but I don't want to lose you.
9: I hope you'll study your Bible and let the Lord lead you. Goodbye, Danny.
4: In spite of losing the one person I thought cared about me, I graduated from high school. But I no longer went to church, and I even stopped praying. And little by little, I slipped back into the party life with friends. My life was headed for disaster.
0: You won't want to miss the harrowing conclusion of Danny's story next week. Until then, be assured that although he forgot God, the Lord's love for him was not thwarted. The Bible tells us in Psalm 33, verses 13 and 14, "The Lord looketh from heaven. He beholdeth all the sons of men. From the place of his habitation, he looketh upon all the inhabitants of the earth." Listening friend, if you are trying to live without Christ in your heart, life will always be a meaningless struggle. Jesus said, "The thief cometh not but for to steal, and to kill, and to destroy. I am come that they might have life, and that they might have it more abundantly." Right where you are, right now, you can have that abundant life by inviting Jesus into your heart and life. Now, there are no special words to say. God looks on the sincerity of your heart. So all you have to do is repent of your sins and tell him that you want to be saved, that you believe Jesus died for your sins. And if you need counsel in making this life-changing decision, just get in touch with Pacific Garden Mission, Chicago, Illinois, 60605. 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

Be a friend and tell a friend about this program, when and how to listen. And we hope you'll also take a moment to thank the manager of this station for bringing you Unshackled. This is program number 2841. Heard in the true story of Danny Basham, part one, were Tony Marcus Jr., Nancy Sellers, Darren Stevens, John Green, Connie Foster, and Rob Maxey. 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
1: 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You may vote for up to five songs. And here are the latest results.

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Ye believe in God, believe also in me. In my Father's house are many mansions. If it were not so, I would have told you. I go to prepare a place for you. And if I go and prepare a place for you, I will come again and receive you unto myself, that where I am, there you are.

0: Gravity's the great stuff. 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Did you know without gravity, we'd be space cases? Wonder what gravity really is. Did you know without gravity, the moon wouldn't go around the earth? The earth wouldn't go around the sun, and the whole universe would be in trouble without gravity. My hero, Isaac Newton, said to speak of gravity in the absence of God is absurd. I really like gravity. I read that scientists have concluded if the gravitational constant in our universe varied by one part in 10 to the 40th, our universe could not exist. 10 to the 40th. My wife says, Pete, what does that mean? So I said, Frida, if you had 10 to the 40th teaspoons of water, that would be enough water to form 420,000 million million Earths. That's a lot of them. That's in one teaspoon. And if you missed that count by one teaspoon, the universe would be doomed. God had to be very careful when he created the universe. Was God careful when he created you? Did you ever complain about your state in life and how God made you? Did you ever think about that God picked out the parents you have and the place you were born and the time you were born? Maybe, just maybe, the same God who carefully crafted the gravitational constant carefully crafted you. The Bible says in Psalm 139, verse 13, For thou hast possessed my reins, thou hast covered me in my mother's womb. I will praise thee, for I am fearfully and wonderfully made. Marvelous are thy works, and that my soul knoweth right well. My substance was not hid for thee when I was made in secret and curiously wrought in the lowest parts of the earth. Thine eyes did see my substance, yet being imperfect. And in thy book all my members were written, which in continuance were fashioned, when as yet there were none of them. How precious also are thy thoughts unto me, O God, how great is the sum of them. Maybe, just maybe, we should believe it when we read 1 Peter chapter 5, verse 7, when it says, Casting all your care upon him, for he careth for you. This is Pete Cowling.
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Chapter 4. When therefore the Lord knew how the Pharisees had heard that Jesus made and baptized more disciples than John, though Jesus himself baptized not, but his disciples, he left Judea and departed again into Galilee. And he must needs go through Samaria. Then cometh he to a city of Samaria which is called Sychar, near to the parcel of ground that Jacob gave to his son Joseph. Now Jacob's well was there. Jesus, therefore, being wearied with his journey, sat thus on the well, and it was about the sixth hour. There cometh a woman of Samaria to draw water. Jesus saith unto her, Give me to drink. For his disciples were gone away unto the city to buy meat. Then saith the woman of Samaria unto him, How is it that thou, being a Jew, askest drink of me, which am a woman of Samaria? For the Jews have no dealings with the Samaritans. Jesus answered and said unto her, If thou knewest the gift of God, and who it is that saith to thee, Give me to drink, thou wouldest have asked of him, and he would have given thee living water. The woman saith unto him, Sir, thou hast nothing to draw with, and the well is deep. From whence then hast thou that living water? Art thou greater than our father Jacob, which gave us the well, and drank thereof himself, and his children, and his cattle? Jesus answered and said unto her, Whosoever drinketh of this water shall thirst again, but whosoever drinketh of the water that I shall give him shall never thirst, but the water that I shall give him shall be in him a well of water springing up into everlasting life. The woman saith unto him, Sir, give me this water, that I thirst not, neither come hither to draw. Jesus saith unto her, Go, call thy husband, and come hither. The woman answered and said, I have no husband. Jesus said unto her, Thou hast well said, I have no husband, for thou hast had five husbands, and he whom thou now hast is not thy husband. In that saidst thou truly. The woman saith unto him, Sir, I perceive that thou art a prophet. Our fathers worshipped in this mountain, and ye say that in Jerusalem is the place where men ought to worship. Jesus saith unto her, Woman, believe me. The hour cometh when ye shall neither in this mountain nor yet at Jerusalem worship the Father. Ye worship ye know not what. We know what we worship, for salvation is of the Jews. But the hour cometh, and now is, when the true worshippers shall worship the Father in spirit and in truth, for the Father seeketh such to worship him. God is a spirit, and they that worship him must worship him in spirit and in truth. The woman saith unto him, I know that Messias cometh, which is called Christ. When he is come, he will tell us all things. Jesus saith unto her, I that speak unto thee am he. And upon this came his disciples, and marveled that he talked with the woman. Yet no man said, What seekest thou, or why talkest thou with her? The woman then left her waterpot, and went her way into the city, and saith to the men, Come, see a man which told me all things that ever I did. Is not this the Christ? Then they went out of the city, and came unto him. In the meanwhile his disciples prayed him, saying, Master, eat. But he said unto them, I have meat to eat that ye know not of. Therefore said the disciples one to another, Hath any man brought him aught to eat? Jesus saith unto them, My meat is to do the will of him that sent me, and to finish his work. Say not ye, There are yet 4 months, and then cometh harvest? Behold, I say unto you, Lift up your eyes, and look on the fields, for they are white already to harvest. And he that reapeth receiveth wages, and gathereth fruit unto life eternal, that both he that soweth and he that reapeth may rejoice together. And herein is that saying true, One soweth, and another reapeth. I sent you to reap that whereon ye bestowed no labor. Other men labored, and ye are entered into their labors. And many of the Samaritans of that city believed on him for the saying of the woman, which testified, He told me all that ever I did. So when the Samaritans were come unto him, they besought him that he would tarry with them. And he abode there 2 days. And many more believed because of his own word, and said unto the woman, Now we believe, not because of thy saying, for we have heard him ourselves, and know that this is indeed the Christ, the Savior of the world. Now after 2 days he departed thence and went into Galilee.
for Jesus himself testified that a prophet hath no honor in his own country. Then when he was come into Galilee, the Galileans received him, having seen all the things that he did at Jerusalem at the feast, for they also went unto the feast. So Jesus came again into Cana of Galilee, where he made the water wine. And there was a certain nobleman, whose son was sick at Capernaum. When he heard that Jesus was come out of Judea into Galilee, he went unto him, and besought him that he would come down and heal his son, for he was at the point of death. Then said Jesus unto him, Except ye see signs and wonders, ye will not believe. The nobleman saith unto him, Sir, come down ere my child die. Jesus saith unto him, Go thy way, thy son liveth. And the man believed the word that Jesus had spoken unto him, and he went his way. And as he was now going down, his servants met him and told him, saying, Thy son liveth. Then inquired he of them the hour when he began to amend, and they said unto him, Yesterday, at the seventh hour, the fever left him. So the father knew that it was at the same hour in the which Jesus said unto him, Thy son liveth. And himself believed, and his whole house. This is again the second miracle that Jesus did when he was come out of Judea into Galilee.

0: 2 Corinthians 13:5 tells us, "Examine yourselves whether ye be in the faith." In the Christian life, we are to take heed to ourselves. We need to make sure that we are doing well, that we are staying healthy in our faith. To do this requires that we examine ourselves. Here is a self-checkup. Ask yourself, am I living in the favor of God? Luke 1:30 tells us, "And the angel said unto her, Fear not, Mary, for thou hast found favor with God." To be found in favor is to be found doing those things that you know are pleasing to God. Mary lived in such a way that God was pleased to have his son, Jesus Christ, to be brought into this world and cared for by Mary. Jesus, as a young boy, found favor with God the Father. The Bible says in Luke 2:52, "And Jesus increased in wisdom and stature and in favor with God and man." We can and should be growing in favor with both God and man. The early church in Jerusalem was growing. Souls were being saved and baptized daily. The Bible tells us that they were praising God and having favor with all the people. And the Lord added to the church daily such as should be saved. They were living in such a way that the common folks looked favorably upon them. Solomon instructed his son, "Let not mercy and truth forsake thee. Bind them about thy neck. Write them upon the table of thine heart. So shalt thou find favor and good understanding in the sight of God and man." If we would have favor with both God and man and keep ourselves in their favor, then mercy and truth must be our way of life. It is good to be saved and to know that you're accepted in the person of Jesus Christ. It is better to be saved and to know that you're also living in his favor. If your check reveals that you're not in favor with God, you should determine to stop what you know is not pleasing to God and start doing what you know is pleasing to God.
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chapter 5. Stand fast, therefore, in the liberty wherewith Christ hath made us free, and be not entangled again with the yoke of bondage. Behold, I, Paul, say unto you, that if ye be circumcised, Christ shall profit you nothing. For I testify again to every man that is circumcised, that he is a debtor to do the whole law. Christ is become of no effect unto you, whosoever of you are justified by the law, ye are fallen from grace. For we through the Spirit wait for the hope of righteousness by faith. For in Jesus Christ neither circumcision availeth anything, nor uncircumcision, but faith, which worketh by love. Ye did run well. Who did hinder you, that ye should not obey the truth? This persuasion cometh not of him that calleth you. A little leaven leaveneth the whole lump. I have confidence in you, through the Lord, that ye will be none otherwise minded. But he that troubleth you shall bear his judgment, whosoever he be. And I, brethren, if I yet preach circumcision, why do I yet suffer persecution? Then is the offense of the cross ceased. I would they were even cut off which trouble you. For, brethren, ye have been called unto liberty. Only use not liberty for an occasion to the flesh, but by love serve one another. For all the law is fulfilled in one word, even in this, thou shalt love thy neighbor as thyself. But if ye bite and devour one another, take heed that ye be not consumed one of another. This I say then, walk in the Spirit, and ye shall not fulfill the lust of the flesh. For the flesh lusteth against the Spirit, and the Spirit against the flesh. And these are contrary the one to the other, so that ye cannot do the things that ye would. But if ye be led of the Spirit, ye are not under the law. Now the works of the flesh are manifest, which are these: adultery, fornication, uncleanness, lasciviousness, idolatry, witchcraft, hatred, variance, emulations, wrath, strife, seditions, heresies, envyings, murders, drunkenness, revelings, and such like, of the which I tell you before, as I have also told you in time past, that they which do such things shall not inherit the kingdom of God. But the fruit of the Spirit is love, joy, peace, long-suffering, gentleness, goodness, faith, meekness, temperance. Against such there is no law. And they that are Christ's have crucified the flesh with the affections and lusts. If we live in the Spirit, let us also walk in the Spirit. Let us not be desirous of vain glory, provoking one another, envying one another.

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I hope to see you this Sunday at Crossroads Baptist Church, Zone 1, Noncommaleran East. 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
1: How do you do? Uncertainty in life has always lured people to seek ways of knowing the future to gain power and control over others. Now that's a dangerous course, as the man in this story discovered when he unleashed powers of darkness that nearly destroyed him. Teetering on the edge of death, only one power could save him, and did, when his heart and mind and life were unshackled.

0: Shining the light of the world through true life stories, this is Unshackled, dramatized and produced in Chicago by Pacific Garden Mission. Every kind of person has come to Pacific Garden Mission since the doors first opened in 1877. Drunkards, suicidal people, some with a chip on their shoulder, most with emptiness in their hearts. All are given the same loving welcome, food, clean clothing, medical and dental care if needed, and a safe place to sleep. Men, women, and children are offered counsel and material help to make a new start, all without tax dollars, all because of friends and listeners who give what they can to help others have the gift of new life. And those who receive this priceless gift carry the truth to others, like the man in this story. 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
1: What's going on with you, Tom?
2: I feel like I'm going insane, and I don't do drugs anymore, so whatever it is, it's not drug-induced.
1: You don't get along with your father, do you?
2: No. How'd you know that?
1: I just know. But that's not the problem, is it?
2: Look, some kind of evil spirit is stalking me. When I'm in bed, someone pushes up the mattress from underneath, but no one's there. Boxes fall off the shelf in the middle of the night, the closet doors shake. I wake up, and there's a white, mist-like form standing beside my bed.
1: What else?
2: Oh, my room comes alive every night. An evil presence is there. It hates me with such ferocity. I never felt such hatred. And the dreams are horrible. There's a smell of death in my room that I can't wash away. My mom's complaining.
1: Well, has it touched you?
2: Oh, not if I can help it. I hit the light switch, but one morning I woke up with three scratches on my chest, all parallel. What's going on?
1: Well, for one thing, Tom, the spirits are trying to tell you something.
2: Well, what do I do?
1: Well, stand up to them and ask what they want.
2: Oh, yeah, sure.
1: Oh, you can do it.
2: Well, if nothing happens, then what?
1: Then you need to have a seance. It's the only way to deal with some spirits.
0: The young man in this story was in over his head, exploring the occult. Drawn by curiosity, he found himself in a spiritual no-man's land where he was powerless against an unseen presence. He's telling his story right now to warn other unwary souls. It's the true story of Thomas Mix, right now on Unshackled.
2: My father was in the military, so he was gone a lot. We moved 11 times before my dad's last assignment. That was in England. We stayed there all 4 years of my high school days, where I attended the military school. When Dad was at home, he was still the sergeant who barked orders, busy with night school for 10 years in pursuit of a degree or exercise, and he had little time for my younger brother and me. Growing up, I never seemed to please my father. If something did please him, it was always short-lived, and the next day he was carping at me. He talked, I listened, or pretended to.
3: I know you can get better grades than that, Tom. You just don't try hard enough. You want to end up a ditch digger?
2: Sir! No, sir!
3: It's a matter of priorities. Look at me. I get straight A's because I work at it. Success has to be more important than anything. Do you understand that?
2: Sir! Yes, sir!
3: Then apply yourself. You can slouch through life and never amount to anything, or you can work hard and make something of yourself. You should be ashamed of getting C's. There's no excuse for that. You're just lazy, that's all.
2: Our frequent moves left me feeling like an outsider at school, and Dad's criticism filled me with hatred that resulted in reckless acts and rebellion. I wanted to be accepted at any cost and pulled every prank imaginable with friends just to impress him. I drank, smoked, and used drugs as my escape. My antisocial behavior at school was constantly a problem. When I was 16, I threw a flaming paper airplane across the room and ended up in the principal's office again.
4: Mix, you're a punk.
2: Can I quote you on that?
4: Listen, kid, nothing would give me greater pleasure than to take you across the street to the gym, put on a pair of boxing gloves, and then beat you to a pulp, boy.
2: Oh, gee, I'm sure that'd go over real smooth at the next PTA meeting.
4: Now, you pull a stunt like that again in class, and I'll have you expelled from school permanently. No, sit down. I'm not finished with you. You have a bad attitude, boy. You're nothing but trouble. And someday it'll come back to haunt you. Now get out of here.
2: His words troubled me long after our meeting, but I returned to my life of pretense. My pranks continued, and so did my distrust and fear of all authority figures. I hated rules and school. I felt extremely inferior, so I also hated myself. Junior year, though, I was one of only two football players that made all-conference on both offense and defense. My father was proud of me, but I thought to myself, today I'm a hero, but tomorrow I'll be a zero again. Why bother getting excited about his praise? Graduation came, and another move was imminent.
5: How was rehearsal?
2: Boring. Oh, Mom, what a drag. You wouldn't believe the list of do's and don'ts. Sign here, wear this but not that, or you can't participate. Who cares?
5: That's life, Tom. Full of rules.
2: I hate it. Isn't there anything in this world you can get and not have somebody threaten to take it away if you don't act just so?
5: Well, you really are in a bad mood.
2: I wish we didn't have to move again and leave all my friends. I've enjoyed these 4 years in England.
5: You'll like Arizona, son. That's where you were born.
2: Dad retired after graduation, and the night before we flew to Phoenix, I cried like a baby in the shower, grieving at the loneliness and frustration in my heart. But once we were settled in our new home and I had my first car, things were looking up. I enrolled in junior college and stumbled through my first semester. By the middle of second semester, though, I quit.
5: How's school going, Tom?
2: It isn't.
3: What do you mean?
2: I dropped out.
3: What?
5: Why?
2: I'm tired of being broke. Hey, look, I already got a job at an all-night gas station.
3: That's real smart. A nice career move. Our genius, the gas station
5: attendant. Oh, Tom, what a waste.
2: Well, look, it's my life. I'm not sure what I want to do with it anyway.
3: Dropping out of college is the stupidest move you could have made.
2: One night I pulled one of my pranks on a coworker at the gas station. I secretly lit off some firecrackers and tossed him into the booth, scaring him half to death. As he hopped out in panic, I howled with laughter. But the next day, the manager transferred me to a station in the rough part of town. That's where I met Audrey, a middle-aged redhead, and we quickly became friends.
6: You'd better not pull a prank like that on me, Tom.
2: I won't, Audrey. You're the boss.
6: I'll bet you were a handful at school.
2: Oh, yeah. I used to super glue my teacher's desk shut. Once, I threw a smoke bomb in the bathroom after the teacher went in.
6: Did you get caught?
2: Yeah, you know, sometimes. But one of my friends dared me, and I couldn't resist a dare.
6: I think my husband would really like you, Tom. Why don't you come and have dinner with us tomorrow? He'll make you some authentic Mexican food.
2: I needed friends even if they were 20 years older than I, so I accepted her invitation. Right away, I liked her husband and children. Over a period of months, I felt more at home in their house than with my own family, who were so disappointed in me and always demonstrated it. At work, I enjoyed talking with Audrey.
6: You're a good worker, Tom. I can always depend on you.
2: Oh, my father doesn't feel that way.
6: Give him time. He'll see it.
2: Mm-mm. I doubt it. He demands his ideas of perfection, nothing less.
6: Sounds like my old boss.
2: You know, you gotta wonder why people can't live and let live.
6: They're just not in touch with God.
2: What? You believe in God, Audrey?
6: Yes. Don't you?
2: Well, you know, when I was a kid in Sunday school, I learned about Jesus, and but as I got older, he just didn't fit in too well.
6: He was a good person.
2: Yeah, but who can live up to his standard?
6: With spirit helpers, you can. You see, I'm a practicing witch, Tom.
2: Wow. Audrey, you know, I heard the rumors. I never believed it.
6: I'm serious. A white witch harnesses the spiritual powers of the universe for good, not bad.
2: But, Audrey, I always thought witches were evil.
6: That's black witchcraft. People who use bad spirits to hurt others. There are good spirits and bad spirits, and I use the good ones to help me in life.
2: Are you for real? Come on, how do they help you?
6: With prosperity, wisdom, and to know when danger lies ahead.
2: Ooh, far out, Audrey.
6: My husband Albert is a powerful warlock. Stop by and he'll teach you.
2: You bet. Why not? What have I got to lose?
1: Audrey's right, Tom. The power is there if you want it, and witchcraft is not evil unless you want it to be.
7: Yeah, but why does it have such a bad rap?
1: Oh, you have to learn. I had spirits that used to throw me out of bed at night. I was afraid for a long time, but then I learned to use them.
7: Oh, man, this just blows my mind.
1: Look, I got some books you can take and read, okay?
2: I stayed till after midnight talking with Albert. Arriving home, Mom was waiting up for me. She'd been crying.
5: Oh, Tom, where have you been? I was ready to call the police to go out looking for you.
2: I was at Albert and Audrey's house. Mom, I'm okay. Don't worry. I'm not a child.
5: Tom!
2: I have to go to bed now. Gotta go to work in the morning.
5: Oh, good night, son. I love you.
2: The next afternoon, Albert came by the gas station and talked while I was working. He began to tell me about astral projection.
1: Tom, I can leave my body and go anywhere.
2: Look, it's not that I don't believe you, Albert, but what you're saying is pretty far out.
1: Okay, smart guy. I'm gonna show you. Tonight, I'm gonna visit you, okay?
2: Okay, sure, Albert. Sure, relax, will you?
1: Tonight, Tom, I'm gonna visit.
2: Okay, okay. Don't expect me to wait up for you. That night was the beginning of an adventure of hell on earth. I was sleeping soundly in my bed when I became conscious enough to realize that something was rushing towards me from far away. I could feel the distance closing fast and wasn't afraid at first. But as it drew close, fear mounted inside me. Suddenly it emerged through the closet, and as it stepped into the room, terror gripped me. Oozing hatred, it moved toward me until it stood over the bed, then bent down to touch my face.
0: Tom's nightmare had just begun, as he will tell us in a moment. 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
2: I jumped for the light switch, shrieking, "No!" Nothing there, except the fear. But something was there. I felt it. I went down the hall to the bathroom and I splashed cold water on my face, stared in the mirror, and decided it was a bad dream. I edged back to my room, opened the door, and again felt its presence. I tried to rebuke it, but it swirled around me. I spent the night with the light on. I found a Bible and read it aloud, too terrified to sleep. The next morning, I questioned my parents. Did you guys hear any strange noises last night?
5: No.
3: No, why?
2: Nothing, just a bad dream, I guess.
5: You've been working too hard and staying out too late. That's what caused it.
2: It was my day off, but I rushed to the gas station and questioned Audrey, and then I confronted Albert at his home.
1: Have a seat, Tom.
2: Listen, what did you do last night?
1: I don't remember.
2: What do you mean you don't remember?
1: Honest, I don't remember anything.
2: Now, wait a minute. Audrey told me you kept her awake half the night. She said you went into a trance, walked around the house with a candle, chanting, making a lot of noise. She said you kept saying no and then laughing like an idiot.
1: I swear I don't remember, Tom.
2: I believed him. Whatever terrified me in the night was no human. It must have been an evil spirit that came in Albert's place. I needed some good spirits to protect me, so right then and there, Albert became my mentor. I spent most of my evenings with them, pulling further away from my family. I learned through meditation to project my consciousness into the spirit realm. One day, Audrey presented me with a gift for all my hard work.
6: This pentagram is a talisman for you, Tom. It cost me over $200.
7: Oh, neat, Audrey. Thanks.
6: A very powerful witch put a spell on this amulet.
7: Whoa.
6: So whoever possesses it has a spirit helper to guide them.
7: Mm.
6: Wear it at all times to protect against evil.
7: Oh, you bet I will.
6: See that hollow in the center of the star?
7: Huh?
6: Concentrate on that during meditation when you're casting spells.
7: Wow, this is great.
6: Don't let anyone touch it or the spirit will turn on them.
7: Wearing the pentagram around my neck, I felt power surge through me. At last, I was in charge. At home, however, things got worse. My father and I argued about everything. I'd fly into a rage at the least provocation. One morning, my brother Troy spotted my pentagram and grabbed it. In a rage, I knocked him to the floor. He ran out the door, and an hour later, a policeman came. My brother had filed a complaint. I convinced the officer that it wasn't intentional, so Troy dropped the charges. I spent the rest of the day at Audrey and Albert's, slipping home at 2 a.m. Mother was waiting as usual with red eyes.
5: Tom, I don't know what's happened to you. Where did I go wrong? I love you, but I have failed you somehow.
7: Failed me? What are you talking about?
5: Your father wants you out of the house, but I persuaded him to let you stay.
7: Look, is this about Troy?
5: It's about you. Everything's about you, Tom. You don't care about your brother, your dad, or me, and your room smells terrible. You think you can do whatever you please. You've changed over the last few months. I don't want you going to Audrey and Albert's house every night till 2 or 3 in the morning. I want you to start contributing to this family if you want to stay here.
7: All right, Mom. All right. Don't cry.
5: Oh.
7: I'm sorry. I'll try.
5: You better do more than try. You're tearing this family apart.
7: I wore my pentagram to bed at night as protection, but one morning I woke with 3 scratches on my chest that the pentagram couldn't have caused. I was having weird dreams and out-of-body experiences so twisted and sick I felt nauseated. Then came the presence again, and I began to wonder if what I was doing was really wrong. Perhaps this isn't the way to God. What if Jesus is the only way? That's when Albert took me to a friend who suggested I have a séance. I refused. A few nights later, Albert and I were drinking in a public park, and some black ladies stopped to talk with us. And each one told of God's love and power in their lives. They quoted scriptures about what Jesus offers to the Christian. Each one finished with hands raised to the sky, shouting God's praises. We thanked them when they finished, and we all left. Alone in my car again, fear gripped me driving home, so I found some gospel music on the radio. At home, the worst spirit of all invaded my room and stalked me everywhere. Too afraid to sleep, I went to see Albert in the morning. You gotta help me, Albert. An evil spirit's trying to take over my mind. It keeps telling me there's nowhere I can run, no place to hide. No matter where I go, it's there menacing me. I didn't sleep all night. I can't take it anymore, Albert. I'm going crazy.
8: Tom, the spirits are trying to tell you that you need a séance.
7: No, Albert. The next 2 nights were sleepless and horrible. There were no good spirits. They were all evil. Day 3 was the worst because I hadn't slept in 3 nights. The only way to end the nightmare, I decided, was to kill myself. That night I sat with my folks in the living room watching TV. I wanted so much to cry and to touch them one last time. I knew it was time to die. Inside I was screaming, "I don't want to die." When they went to bed, I grabbed my Bible and tuned to a Christian station, hoping to keep the demons away for a while.
3: My friends, so many young people these days are being drawn into the occult. Never before has there been so much activity and traffic with demons, spirit guides, channeling, astral projections, psychic hotlines. These things are not from God. God forbids divination in Deuteronomy chapter 18. There shall not be found among you any one that useth divination, or an observer of times, or an enchanter, or a witch. These spirits are enemies of your soul. My friend, if you're delving into sorcery, Jesus Christ is the only way out. John wrote, "Beloved, believe not every spirit, but try the spirits whether they are of God,
9: because many false prophets are gone out into the world. These words are as true today as they were when John wrote them 2,000 years ago. Hereby know ye the Spirit of God. Every spirit that confesseth that Jesus Christ is come in the flesh is of God. And every spirit that confesseth not that Jesus Christ is come in the flesh is not of God. And this is that spirit of Antichrist, whereof ye have heard that it should come, and even now already is it in the world. Jesus came to set you free. He said, The thief cometh not but for to steal, and to kill, and to destroy. I am come that they might have life, and that they might have it more abundantly.
7: For the first time in my life, I understood the difference between knowing about Jesus and knowing Jesus personally. I had to contact the resurrected Jesus, so I fell to my knees and cried out to him in bitter tears. Jesus! Jesus, I wouldn't blame you if you turned me away. I've been such an evil and ungrateful person. Ah, Jesus, if you're really there, I throw myself at your feet and beg forgiveness. If you turn me away, all is lost for me. You're my last chance. Jesus, save me, and I'll serve you the rest of my life. Instantly, the room was wiped clean of demonic spirits. Peace filled the room as well as my troubled mind and heart. God's love flooded over me in wave after wave. I was almost too weak to walk to my room, but I slept like a baby that night. The new Tom was at breakfast the next morning.
5: Morning, son.
7: Morning, Mom. Morning, Dad.
3: Morning.
5: Well, you seem chipper this morning.
7: Last night I found out that Jesus Christ is real. I've surrendered my life to him and asked him to come into my heart and change me.
5: God, son, God.
7: I gotta go tell my friends.
6: Hey, Tom, you look happy.
7: Audrey, you're my friend. You have to renounce witchcraft. Ask God to forgive all your sins and accept Jesus Christ into your heart and life.
6: What's got into you?
7: Jesus, he's the only true God. He's the only one who can save you from hell and give you eternal life. I know that without a doubt now.
6: You're serious, aren't you?
7: Audrey, look, I almost took my own life last night. I was so oppressed by evil spirits, but I cried out to God to forgive me. And I asked Jesus into my heart, and Audrey, you wouldn't believe how everything changed. The spirits were gone, just like that.
6: I didn't realize you were hurting, Tom.
7: All this witchcraft is evil, Audrey. You don't need it when you have Christ. He loves us. The God of the universe came in the flesh to die in our place so we could know him. He's the real power. All you have to do is ask.
6: Tom, I know you're right. What should I do?
7: The next day, I visited her house and helped burn anything from the occult that had catch fire without bringing the fire marshal.
6: That's all the books. What about these charms?
7: Throw them in the fire, Audrey. Even this pentagram. I don't want anyone else to be deceived.
6: They were idols, weren't they, Tom?
7: You bet, Audrey. God wants us to turn to him for all our needs.
6: I'm so glad you opened my eyes.
7: It was the Lord, Audrey. He opened our eyes. He was always there. We just didn't see him.
6: What else should I do?
7: Ask him to forgive you, and then ask him into your heart and life.
6: Oh, Jesus, please forgive me for turning to witchcraft instead of to you. Protect me now, and take away the shame of what I've done. Come into my heart and take charge of my life. Thank you, God. Thank you.
7: Praise God, Audrey. It's over.
6: Not quite, Tom. Now we have to tell Albert.
10: You burned all my books and talismans.
6: We had to, Albert. They're evil.
10: No, they're not evil unless you want them to be.
7: No, Albert. God says they're evil, period.
10: You had no right to destroy my things.
6: We love you, honey. And Jesus loves you, too. That's why we did this.
10: Don't talk to me about Jesus.
11: He died for you, Albert. With him in your life, you don't need all this other phony stuff. He'll set you free.
10: Do you know how much those books cost?
11: Jesus gave his life to set you free. Give your life to him so you can be free from this bondage.
6: You need the Lord, honey. Ask God to forgive you.
10: I don't want to hear this. I think you better go, Tom.
7: A few months later, they moved away, and I never saw him again. It was 10 years before I told anyone about my close encounter with demons. I saw the growing interest in the occult among young people, so I published my testimony and hand out tracts at football games and other places. Now it's been 20 years. I got my college degree, and God gave me a wife and a son. He also gave me a wonderful relationship with my father, even though we live far from each other.
3: Hey, Tom, how's it going?
11: It's great, Dad. My story's going to be on Unshackled.
3: Oh, no kidding.
11: Yeah, people need to know the dangers of the occult.
3: And the power of God for salvation.
11: That's the real message. Jesus can take any life and turn it around and make something good of it.
3: Yeah, look what he did for you.
11: This is going to reach millions. It's my prayer that many will be saved. I'm sure grateful to those 9 black ladies who listened to God and shared Jesus with me that day when Albert and I were in the park.
3: I'm sure God will use this, son. I love you, Tom. I'll be praying for you and for your family.
7: My favorite Bible verse is Romans chapter 8, verse 38 and 39. For I am persuaded that neither death nor life, nor angels, nor principalities, nor powers, nor things present, nor things to come, nor height, nor depth, nor any other creature shall be able to separate us from the love of God, which is in Christ Jesus our Lord.
0: What about you, friend? Have you claimed God's love for your own life? Jesus said in John chapter 5, verse 24, Verily, verily, I say unto you, He that heareth my word and believeth on him that sent me hath everlasting life, and shall not come into condemnation, but is passed from death unto life. Turn away from the idols in your life, from sin and despair, and turn to the living God who stands ready to forgive. If you need help in this crucial decision, you're invited to get in touch with Pacific Garden Mission, Chicago, Illinois, 60605. 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This is program number 2586. 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

There's a house in Grumbler's Alley where I lived some years ago, and the walls were swiftly falling to decay, and the yard was full of thistles, and that old roof was rotted so that the storms beating upon me night and day. Then the spirit came and told me of a wonderful abode where from wind and storm I'd find a safe retreat. So the Sager sent his moving van, and he took me up the road to the little house on Hallelujah Street. I shall never forget the day that I moved from sin away and secured a change of address so complete. Since that moment, without fail, I've been getting all my mail at the little house on Hallelujah Street. Now the neighbors in the alley where I lived in years gone by, they have never ceased their talking from that day that I left them so abruptly without bidding them goodbye. And from all the sin and shame, I moved away. Since the shack of sin is empty where I lived so many years, and no more they hear the treading of my feet, I've moved away forever from the sorrow and the tears to my little house on Hallelujah Street. Now this house is nice and cozy, and its walls so warm and tight, and the landlord doesn't charge me any rent. There's a garden in connection filled with flowers gay and bright, where so many golden hours I have spent. Yeah, the landscape is so lovely, and the songbirds sing with glee, and I'm never hungry for good things to eat, and I'm never, never lonely, for the Savior dines with me at my little house on Hallelujah Street. Well, I've just received a letter from the King up in Glory Land that he soon is coming after all his own. He will roll down the avenue with retinue so grand, picking up the saved and blood-washed all alone. When I hear the wheels a-rumbling, and I hear the angels' song, and I see that God's redemption is complete, I am sure he'll stop and take me from the place I've lived so long, at the little house on Hallelujah Street. So I'm looking for the day when he'll carry me away, and I'll make another move that can't be beat. When I leave this earthly veil, I'll no longer be

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9: The sun's coming up, the coffee's hot, and we're ready for some encouraging gospel music. 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

Well, here's another song for us, Abiding Me, performed by the John Marshall Family and requested this morning by Lolita Rosario. And she has a message, Maabig yakabwasan ud sikayon amin. Orden eta, maabig mo takabwasan sikayo, Sister Lali Rosario. Here's your song.

0: We're glad you're spending some time with us this morning. 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
1: 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I'm Jason Peralta.
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0: I'm Carlos Simon. So here's our next song, Have a Little Talk with Jesus, performed by Garment of Praise and requested this morning by Angelica Gutierrez with the message, Good Morning Po.

0: It's 16 minutes past the hour and it's currently 27 degrees. The forecast is calling for a high today of 35.8 with 89% chance of rain.
1: Well, here's our song requested by Prudencio Olop Sr. And he has a message said, good and happy morning Monday to everyone. Well, good and happy morning to you, Prudencio Olop. And here's your request, A New Day performed by the John Marshall Family.

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0: 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Who is in the top 5 this morning? Here's Karen Trumpo, 55 points. Jacqueline Daleha, 43 points. Lolita Rosario, 39 points. And Grace Avila, 34 points. And Angelica Gutierrez has 31 points.
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0: The first 5 listeners with the correct answer for today's trivia will receive 2 song credits. So,
2: and our trivia song goes out to Grace Angelica Avila, I Have a Shepherd, sung by Dog, and Jennifer Casillo.

0: Our first trivia question this morning, which book of the Bible begins with the book of the generation of Jesus Christ, the son of David, the son of Abraham? And the correct answer is the book of Matthew.
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0: Here's our next song, God's Been Good, performed by Stephen and Whitney Trimble and requested this morning by Aliana from the Dorm Girls.

0: Well, we have a great week this last week. And how are you, Brother Alvin?
1: I'm good.
0: You're good? Naka-recover na?
1: Oo, medyo pagod pa pero malakas na ngayon. Amen.
0: Wow. Actually, nakalimutan ko yung broadcast natin eh. my body is sore, so nag-recover pa. Mula Monday hanggang ngayon, medyo puyat pa rin. So, God is good. God is good. Amen?
1: Amen.
0: Amen. At pinubayt sa atin yung lakas at di tayo nagkaroon ng sakit during camp. And until now, we still have strength na pinuprovide ng Panginoon. Well, Brother Jason?
2: Okay, even though pagod lahat, pagod lahat yung mga campers natin, kahit mga staff natin, but we still had 225 in attendance.
0: Wow, praise the Lord.
2: We discussed yesterday about walking with renewed mind. Of course, it's very important that Christians are not to walk with the world. We should walk with a renewed mind.
0: You know what? That's the perfect timing, that lesson, because during camp, our young people, they have a revival. They renewed their mind.
1: Amen. And also, we had a great service yesterday morning, and Pastor continued to preach from the Book of Ruth. The title of the message yesterday morning was "A Bitter Return," and Pastor talked about the hopeful report that Naomi heard. Minsan po sa ating buhay ay tayo dumadanas ng paghihirap, di po ba? 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
0: Amen. 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
2: Amen.
0: She's a very committed.
1: Yeah, meron siyang commitment. 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
0: Yeah, that's the lineage of the Lord Jesus Christ. So
1: it was a great message. Amen.
0: Praise the Lord.
2: Thank you, Pastor, for that wonderful message.
1: Yeah, and looking forward for the next message next week.
0: Well, that's a great day. And we have a great time during our junior church. Yeah, we have a series, Knowing God and His Creation. And I thought yesterday about the creation of the animals and the human, Adam and Eve. And when I asked the children one by one, what's your favorite animals? And one of the boy, Liam Palabay, and I asked him, what's your favorite animals? He said, cow. Huh? Ako?
2: ikaw.
0: No, it's Kalabo. We are laughing about him. He said, cow. Oh, I'm not an animal. And he said, no, it's Kalabo. Kalabo, Kalabaw. Oh, my. Well, we have a great day yesterday. I think we have 52 children. So We're down in the number. So anyway, we have a great time yesterday with the children. And praise the Lord, they Amen. Can hear the word of God and they Amen. Can hear what God create for. And by the way, if you notice the creation of God, they create these things until Adam and Eve came. It means It prepared everything. It prepared everything.
1: Yeah.
0: And the Bible said it given for the meat, for the first, for the people. So that means before we came here, God already provided what we need. And that's amazed me yesterday. Wow.
1: Amen.
0: And anyway, here's our next song, But If Not, performed by Adam and Cassie Robert and requested this morning by Jacqueline Daleja.

Sylvia Candido has some message for us. Magandang umaga po sa inyong lahat. Magandang umaga din po, Ate Sylvia. Here's your song, Blood Wash Man, performed by First Baptist Church of Hammond.

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0: Our trivia question: how did Jesus say true worshipers should worship God when talking to the woman at the well? And the correct answer is in spirit and in truth.
1: Congratulations to Tanya Hendricks. You are the second person with the correct answer, and you win a 10 peso voucher to our school canteen. And the remaining listeners with the correct answer were Prudencio Olep Sr., Princess Joy Garcia, Grace Angelica Avila, and Jacqueline De Leija. You each received 2 song credits, which you can use to listen to your favorite songs throughout the day.
2: And everyone who had the correct answer received a point toward this month's special prize.
0: Here's our next song, God's Word Changes Lives, performed by Hopewell Baptist Church and requested by Divine Reed.

0: Well, we have a great day. Yesterday afternoon service with the young people who give their testimony, what they learned during camp. And most of them, I heard with them that they going to keep their pure and to serve the Lord with their life. And some of them, Brother Alvin, they were excited. They were revived. And most of our young people, they enjoy every part of our camp. Yeah.
1: Amen.
2: Sabi nga nila na nabitin daw eh.
0: Yeah, they want to extend it. But I said, uwi na ako, maiwan na kayo. Well, we had a great time with the young people. And we're praying that your commitment, this camp will continue until, what I said yesterday, will continue until next year, until you fulfill that commitment. So, we're praying for you, young peeps.
1: Yeah. Yung decision ay napakahalaga, and we're encouraged by your decisions, young people. Pero sana hindi lang decisions, kasi meron tayong mga plans sa buhay o meron tayong decisions sa buhay, pero kulang ng action. 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Ang palagi kong hinahanap sa word na bibig ng mga young people natin, bro, ay yung word na aking commitment o aking decisions. Kasi may mga young people na yung natutunan nila, binanggit nila, pero hindi ko marinig yung ibang word na ang decision ko, mm-hmm, o ang commitment.
0: Maybe yung term na yon, hindi sila familiar.
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2: 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You know, sabi nga ni Pastor DeMobile, di ba, no regrets.
0: No regrets.
2: Keep on going lang.
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1: 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At ako rin, while listening to them, I remember yung mga commitment ko sa Panginoon, sa mga meeting, mga conferences na natindan namin.
0: But you know what? 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At we're having a good time to listening to the Word of God. Hindi lang sa mga young people. So, pati din kami mga staff ay nagkaroon ng decision sa amin. 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So, ganun makapangyarihan salita ng Diyos for everybody. Amen. For everybody. 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
1: Yung pain be an excuse.
2: Use an excuse.
0: Huwag mong gawing excuse yung sakit na naramdaman mo para mag-serve sa Panginoon. 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
2: God meant it to good.
1: Yeah.
0: God meant it to
1: good.
0: Good!
1: Amen.
0: I think that's the... So here's our next song. God meant it all for good, performed by Adam and Cassie Robert and requested by Sheena May Gutierrez. 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

0: Let's see here in our comment section. 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
1: Ah, Bisaya.
0: Bisaya, tsaka Ilocano na sama. 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
2: Happy birthday, Queen.
0: Happy birthday, Queen. Greeting from the dorm girls. And also, happy birthday from the Anchor Radio Ordaneta. So, we have a celebration later, huh? Well, somebody registered this morning, and I want to welcome them. This one from Mapandan, from Living Hope Bible Baptist Church, Brixin Posadas, and Kinsel Posadas. So, welcome sa Anchor Radio Ordaneta. And here's another one from Bayambang Baptist Church, Ivan Salazar. Hello, brother. Welcome aboard. Welcome to Anchor Radio Ordaneta. Well, we've come to the end of another broadcast here on Good Morning Ordaneta.
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0: Be sure to tune in at noon, at this 12 noon, for the next live listener's request with Brother Jason Peralta. And our final request goes out to Brixin Posadas,